0: the security of it, and local access to food statewide. So what's this money? Where did it suddenly come from?
1: We're incredibly excited about this. This is an unprecedented amount of funding for us. We all believe in local food. We want to get more Utah-grown food to consumers. And for the past 4 years, we've had this food security grant program. We've been really proud of it. We've had $1 million each year. And because of that success, we've been able to build partnerships, and very grateful for the support of the legislature and other partners. There's now an influx of $50 million over the next 5 years just for getting more local food to consumers.
0: I love it.
1: This is now coming.
0: Al's drooling.
1: Yeah, I could talk relentlessly about it.
2: I mean, it's so wonderful. It's like something you want to hear somebody say for years and years and years. And you just said it. It's all about local food. We all know that the best food comes from farmers right here locally. Yeah. It doesn't come on a truck. It, it just don't.
0: And we've got a big rural farming community. We also have a big punk rock farmer community.
1: That's right.
0: Can both apply?
1: We want everyone to apply. We really want to focus on these small to mid-sized producers, whether it's producers, processors, butcher shops. We know the value of decentralizing the food supply. We've seen the risks that come with relying on major corporations for our food. We want to support farmers directly. Those direct-to-consumer sales are so important for producers, but we also want to help them build partnerships. If they want to scale up, we can now cover certifications to get in with retailers, wholesalers. We want to support farm to institution with local farms getting into schools, local farms getting into hospitals. We want to benefit shared use projects, build food hubs. Really, we're hoping for really innovative proposals, but also it can be something basic. Mm-hmm. We have grants of as low as $1,000 up to $1 million Ooh. Available with no cost match.
0: Could folks who aren't farmers but want to put together a food hub where small to medium farmers could aggregate their crops and their things they ranch, the animals they ranch?
1: Yes, please. Not to sound desperately enthusiastic, but those are the kind of projects that are going to make lasting impacts. Yes. We want to make this is a huge amount of money, but these chances don't come around often, and we want to make the best use of it. And we know that if we help every individual farmer grow their capacity, that's great, but that's not without connectivity, you're not fixing the whole food supply chain.
2: And not just the city, you want for it to go out into the rural parts of the state too.
1: That's right. Now, previously this funding was from the state, so we had a lot more flexibility with it. Now it's from the Centers for Medicaid and Medicare Services through their Rural Health Transformation Program. Utah's really on the cutting edge of realizing that food is a part of health. We're one of only a few states that have any kind of ag or food focus, with every state received some rural health transformation program funding. But because of that, now at least 25% of the food through these projects has to make it to counties other than Salt Lake, Davis, Utah, and Weber. But we know there are a lot of really great farms in those counties.
0: Yeah.
1: So we want those farms to still apply, or other food processors, community partners involved in food work. It's just at least a portion of it has to make it to the rural counties. And even if you aren't currently doing that, if this funding could help you get there, please apply.
0: In fact, we've got some details in the show notes. If you're wondering if you would qualify, there's an email for you to get information. But tell us what applicants must do.
1: We want this funding to go to local businesses. So you have to be headquartered in Utah. You have to use at least 51% of Utah-grown products. So say you're a local salsa company, we want at least 51% of your products to be Utah tomatoes, Utah onions.
0: That might be hard with tomatoes and onions this year.
1: It's hard. And we know it's not perfect. We're trying our best to shape this for the outcomes we're all hoping for. You have to produce at least one eligible product, which seems obviously.
0: Vegetable. Sheep, cows.
1: Really any food for human consumption, as long as we do have restrictions on added sugar. So the program is intended to fund healthy food, but we have tried to keep that as broad as we can. Okay. So any kind of meat, cheese, bread, whatever, please get in touch with us.
0: So this window has just opened in mid-July, and the application window closes when?
1: August 31st. Mm-hmm. One thing we want applicants to be aware of is now that it's from a federal source, you need that federal unique entity ID number. It's called a UEI. It is free. Please don't pay anyone. There are some scam websites out there. Just go direct to sam.gov. But It should be a quick, simple process, but sometimes it can take time to get that number. So we don't want people waiting till midnight on August 30th and then not be able to get miss the opportunity.
0: Well, we've got show notes where you can check all the links, folks. But what's the website we can send people to?
1: If you visit ag.utah.gov, that's our department's homepage. It's right there front and center, or /food-security-grant.
0: Wonderful. Coming up next, Monumental Dance Rally. But

0: For now, let's get a little Skywatcher Leo T. Thank you, Caroline.
1: Thanks. Thank you.
2: Skywatcher Leo T here. It is on the cusp of the end of July and the beginning of August. The world seems to be twisting off of its axis, and we're hanging on by a thread the best we can. Going out in nature helps if you can. August is the best month of the year to enjoy the edgewise view in our own Milky Way. Of our own Milky Way. Photographer Giulietta wrote, "The soft, radiant arc is not merely light. It is structure, the dense galactic plane seen edge on." Thank you, Giulietta. You can see her photo and others of the Milky Way on the Skywatcher Leo T Facebook page. And as we enter August, the Milky Way runs the length of Cygnus. The Swan passes southward through Aquila, the Eagle, and widens and brightens as you enter Sagittarius, and from the top over to Cassiopeia in the north. And from the Planetary Society, Myths of the Milky Way. Myths and legends grew up in different cultures around this amazing apparition in the heavens. In Eastern Asia, it was the Silvery River of Heaven. The Finns and Estonians saw it as the pathway of the birds. Both the Greeks and Romans saw the starry band as a river of milk. And one of my favorite stories is from Anthony Evani's book, Star Stories. In the high Andes, the Milky Way is all about the flow of water. In an Incan village of Mizmine, Peru, they say that the Vilcanta River is a major carrier of water toward the sea, leads back to the sky, and then continues as the Milky Way, or Mayu. Also descending eastward from the Andean highlands to the rainforested Amazon, the theme of sacred water persists in the northwest Amazon basin. Not content to passively watch, the Barsana dance to the Milky Way in order to urge the stars on their way. They form two lines of 10 and dance around an area they call the center of the world. One circulates left to right and another right to left, replicating the position of the stars. They continue all night long, or at least until the stars begin to fade in the morning twilight. Also in the magical skies, the Perseid meteor shower continues. If you're out of the city and somewhere dark, mostly after midnight, looking toward the north, toward Perseus, which is next to W-shaped Cassiopeia, this is the debris from Comet Swift-Tuttle, and you can see a photo of that from 1992, the NASA photo on the Skywatcher Leo T Facebook page. And as the location I'm in right now is having a nice rare thunderstorm with lightning bolts and a rainbow across the sky, we hearken back to Apollo 12, the second manned mission to land on the moon, 36 and a half seconds after Apollo 12's left Kennedy. On the 14th of November 1969, lightning traveled through the Saturn V moon rocket. In fact, Apollo 12 triggered two lightning strikes through electrically charged clouds. The spacecraft's electrical system reacted as if several unrelated failures had arrived at once, and quick-thinking humans at Mission Control and the crew reacted well and kept thinking through the problem, and they made it to the moon in style. Kind of shows you what human awareness and thinking can do. So keep thinking, learning about things, and how to do things, and let's go to the moon, Skywatcher Leo T.
0: Oh, thank you, Skywatcher. Check tonight's show notes for a link to his Facebook page. He's always got news about the different star parties, folks. Laura Jones and Al Don Care, Seattle's Punk Rock Farmer.
3: Yeah.
0: And now we've got a rally to remind folks about. It's happening tomorrow. It is the Monumental Dance Rally to protect Bears Ears and Grand Staircase Escalante, 2:30 to 4:30. In the afternoon at the Utah Capitol on the South Steps, and we've got two of the main organizers with us. Jess Wiarta, welcome back.
4: Hello.
0: And Emerson Hackford, we get to meet you in person. You were on Zoom earlier this week.
5: Yeah, it's good to be here. It's good to be here.
0: So tell us what's come to fruition now, because we were talking to you earlier this week, and things are really starting to take shape, Emerson.
5: Yeah, we're pretty much set and solid to go, and, you know, going, like, there's a, we have a lot of positivity going into this, and I think that it's going to be great. I really do. Yeah. We've made a lot of progress. We have a lot of people involved, a lot of people volunteering their time, and yeah, we're just showing up and creating change.
0: All right, Jess, 106 degrees is the forecast tomorrow.
4: That's my duty. I'm like the safety lady.
0: Okay.
4: So yeah, we'll have all these water stations. A lot of people came in clutch for us too. Yeah. That's the positivity of it. Also, like, a lot of organizations, like, someone offered to help us coordinate that, and Whistle Committee really showed up for us. So it was really cool. So yeah, it'll be hot, so take care of yourselves. But yeah,
0: sunscreen, bring water. Sunscreen, there will be water.
4: There will be lots of water. I actually have a lot of people donating. So yes. So, but still bring your water bottle.
0: Indigenous led. That's the the real important part here. It's a monumental dance rally. So tell us why it's important to have Indigenous leaders in the community, or just folks taking point on this, Emerson.
5: Alrighty. So I would immediately say that putting Native voices, especially in fights like these and spaces like these, is so important, because this isn't just like an individual fight. This isn't just, oh, this is just the public's general fight. This is also involving, you know, tribes and people from these tribal communities and more like minority-based communities not a lot of people know about. And giving space for those voices is powerful. It really is. And especially because this is our home and we're fighting to protect our home.
0: Yeah. So, Jess, you're Hopi and Tewa. Emerson, mm-hmm. I believe that you're Ute Indian tribe from the Uinta and Ure Reservation.
5: Yes, ma'am.
0: You got some people coming up?
5: Yeah. I've heard people are coming around. There's going to be some people from Ute Mountain Ute community and then maybe Southern Ute as well.
0: Mm-hmm. And you have an open call, right, for dancers and singers?
4: Yeah, so if you got a drum, you know, we'll guide you. If you're not Indigenous, you know, come along. Yeah, but we'll have a lot of hand drummers from the community and anyone can join us. It's a up and around dance. Yeah. Mm-hmm.
0: And Al, I don't know if you knew this, but as soon as they signed that executive order in the Oval Office with Utah's congressional delegation smiling and laughing and backslapping, pretty much it was like take the tribal insignias
4: yes.
0: off of the monument sign.
4: Yes, it was very insulting.
0: And you just wrapped the Native American summit, right?
4: Yes, which is so funny. You always bring that up.
0: I do. Because it's like, okay, that happened, and that summit he started, it was the governor.
4: Yes.
0: And was there any talk of bear's ears and grand stairs?
4: I don't know. He just dodges us. He dips and dodges us. I think there's a reason why. It's like, come on, dude. We just want to talk. Because he knows he's going to get mad. That's an indigenous way. You got to get yelled at. You learn something and he just can't take it. So,
0: Al, you've been to bear's ears or
1: yes,
0: grand staircase.
1: Yes, I have. Very beautiful there. I've been up on the road that goes up on the top. It's kind of a bumpy, gnarly road.
4: Yeah.
1: You gotta really want to get there, but it's so beautiful when you do.
0: And all the work that the Intertribal Coalition did, Women of Bear's Ears, I know you're involved with all of those. Emerson, you're on the youth council there. All that work over the last, 5 years, just out the window.
4: Mm. What he says is out the window. Yeah, that's the funny thing is so many of us have been talking. We're all communicating with each other. Like, what's going on? That was how our event, it just showed up on their feed. A lot of people were like, oh, people are talking about this. And we're like, oh, really? we're just coordinating it. Yeah.
0: You said you had, 100,000 hits on
4: Yeah, 100,000 hits on the two posts we made. Yeah.
0: So you need to go to the Capitol for the Monumental Dance Rally and then over to the Milk Block for 801 Day.
1: Yeah, big day.
0: There you go. So, you know, put on your dancing shoes, bring your parasols, and keep yourself safe in the sun. But what can folks look forward to, Emerson? What's going to start it off tomorrow at 2:30?
5: Well, tomorrow we are planning on opening with some insight from one of our elders. They're going to give a prayer. It's going to be great. We're going to set the vibe, set the tone with that. We're going to open to dancing. We're also going to have amazing speakers, very accredited people, and I'm very excited to bring together people from, you know, not only Salt Lake's community, but, you know, tribal communities as well together.
0: Jess, final thoughts?
4: All are welcome. Come on down. We'll sass you if you cause any trouble. But that's what we're here. Inviting you here to show how the family's like. Yeah.
0: It's Indigenous led, but it is not just for Indigenous folks.
4: Yes, yes.
0: Because this is all our public
4: lands.
0: Yes. Thank you so much for making it back down one more time to rally folks and let them all know about this monumental dance rally to protect Bear's Ears and Grand Staircase Escalante. 2:30 tomorrow afternoon, South Steps of the Utah Capitol.
1: Very good.
0: Whew, I'm glad you guys came. And it was a pleasure meeting you, Emerson.
4: Thank you.
0: I'm going back across the hall to Hectic Hobo, Al.
1: Yeah. So what's going on, you guys? Where are you playing? What's up in the future coming up?
3: So all of our efforts as of late have basically been prepping for Ranch Rock, which like I said, August 8th, a week from tomorrow. Camping, people sleep over and trickle out, you know, Sunday morning, late Sunday morning. But
0: campfire jams.
1: Tell folks a little bit about what goes on there and who's going to play.
3: It's basically a music party in the mountains up in Liberty, up east of Ogden. We got 6 or 7 local bands. I don't know if I have them all memorized off the top of my head, but a lot of great local bands. We do it every year. This is our 5th annual. Gates at noon, music at like 1.
6: Got an awesome local food truck up there, Bad Humor, I think.
3: Yeah, Bad Humor, burgers, amazing burgers. and they keep coming back, and by popular demand of people eating there. So it's too fine. I don't know how to explain it over the radio, it is really a very, very fun
6: it's
3: time.
6: It's all about vibes. I mean, there's lots of dogs running around, and people bring their kids up. So there's really great energy amongst the attendees there.
3: Kids riding dogs.
0: What? So the gates open at noon, I understand, on the 8th.
3: Yes. Uh-huh. Yep.
0: Camp jams after dark, and kids 12 and under are free. Parents, you need your tickets. I believe the RV is sold out, but there's still camping spots.
3: Yeah, if you're desperate to bring your RV, hit us up, and we might be able to wiggle you into a skinny spot.
0: What are we going to hear?
3: All right, this next song is called Girl Like You, and it is dedicated to Bears Ears and Grand Escalante Staircase.
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2: 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We'll hook up your favorite track from yesteryear live in the mix right here on Liquid Rhythms Mix Show. In the background now, we got Chapter and Verse hooking us up with Inside the Place on Adam Music. Dropped it last week. Huge response, so you can feel it in the background, and we're going to get to it in a minute. David Tor is back with Chris Campos and Tony Valico, House Nation on Motel Records. Sheps is doing his thing with Night Moves on Shepherd Records. Fab Massimo is back with a monster track, Rhythm Be Our God on Myth of Onyx, and a few others in this next set. So let's get to the underground right here on Liquid Rhythms Mix Show, 90.99 FM, KRCL. Here we go.

Oh yeah. How y'all feel out there? All right.

Yeah, Lay Down Sally. That was Jerry Garcia Band, Electric on the Eel disc. Little live thing he put, or that his estate, I guess, put out a couple years ago. Really, really cool place to see a show, actually. When I was a little kid, we went camping up on the Eel River. I'm from Northern California. Real pretty river and all that. And I think we even stayed at the place where that show took place because I think they held numerous shows in the summertime there. Electric on the Eel, Mr. Jerry Garcia Band, Lay Down Sally. Prior to that, we heard Ken Nordine, a vocal artist. We got another one from him down the road here a little bit in the next hour. Stick around and listen for that. Yeah, Jerry Garcia and Dave Grisman noodling away in the background on that. It's kind of cool to listen to. That was the Devout Catalyst. It is the 1st of August. You are tuned in to KRCL 90.9 FM down there on the left-hand side of the radio dial. We are fast approaching the bottom half of the 5 o'clock hour. It is 5:26, 7, almost 5:27. Anyhow, what are we doing? Oh, it's the 1st of August, Mr. Jerry Garcia's birthday. He left us on the 9th of August. Oh, golly, what day was it? 19 something, I forget the year, 92 93 4 5, somewhere in there. But the time frame between August 1st, his birthday, and August 9th, the day of his death, is kind of informally known as the days between, after a song by the Grateful Dead. Not one of my favorites, to be honest with you. But, and I know that's going to give me some grief. But we're celebrating his birthday, his life, his experience, et cetera, et cetera. And, you know, just sort of a thank you for a real good time. And speaking of that, here's a little something. This is from 7/31/1982, Austin, Texas, I do believe. And this is with his original band. Kick back, get your coffee going. This, get up and get a boogie on, because this is going to be good fun. Tune in. Have a good day.

John Moreland with Gentle Violence here on KRCL 90.9 FM. Before that, we heard from the Secret Sisters with He's Fine. You're listening to Saturday Breakfast Jam with me, Shanna Lee, here on KRCL. Hope you're having a great Saturday morning. Coming up, let's hear this track from Shaboozy featuring Leon Bridges. It's called Burn It Down on KRCL.

completely gone in 15 years. The eyes of the mountain goats lose their light. And the American miracle of millions passing

0: global miracle of the feeling there was a time. 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And the eyes of the mountain goat close on the final scraps of snow.
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but it is too hot to sleep, so the whole town is out. So the fat rumpled staffs are taking their hoodie boys for a walk. Even the one-legged man is hopping down the center of the road, begging traffic for revolution money. Out tonight too, are certain mans who don't take 3 steps without looking backwards, cause they know their boy who freestyles from his wheelchair. Let them peck and man come up from behind him with handguns, 45 long nose, snub nose, trying to slump man. Roll, roll, roll, watch. Roll, roll, roll, watch. Even a bus driver will kick your ass tonight if you're trying to ride for free. He's a bus driver now, but he's come up on same road, and tonight it's too hot to teach. On hot nights like this, pin

at the special group. And a 9-year-old girl's spine might take a stray bullet, so she may never skip to a beat on concrete.